0: be heard on shortwave broadcast through the shortwave facilities of the United States Agency for Global Media, or Voice of America, on the following shortwave frequencies: 15.640 MHz, 17.750 MHz, and 21.720 MHz. I'm your host, Leo Magpayo, and this is Dateline Malacanang. Philippine President Ferdinand R. Marcos Jr. has ordered all government agencies to ensure aid swiftly reaches residents hit by the combined force of the enhanced southwest monsoon or habagat and tropical cyclones Luis and Maymay, especially those in hard-to-reach areas. Palace Press Officer Claire Castro confirmed the president led a situation briefing Monday morning, directing agencies to monitor safety in Metro Manila and other rain-soaked regions and to extend support to evacuees returning home. The National Disaster Risk Reduction and Management Council, or NDRRMC, reports 39.37 million pesos worth of assistance already distributed by the Department of Social Welfare and Development, or DSWD, in coordination with local governments across Metro Manila, Ilocos, Cagayan Valley, Central Luzon, Cordillera, Calabar Zone, Mimaropa, Bicol, Western Visayas, and the Zamboanga Peninsula. Deployment is underway. 3,841 personnel from the Armed Forces of the Philippines, or AFP, National Police, and Coast Guard are on the ground, backed by 14 air assets and one naval vessel. Another 4,392 responders with 943 pieces of equipment remain on standby, with additional resources prepared by the Office of Civil Defense, AFP, Navy, and Bureau of Fire Protection. The DSWD has rolled out 54,370 family food packs, 2,722 ready-to-eat meals, 23 assorted food items, and 1,376 non-food supplies. Nearly 1 million pesos in financial aid has also been released under its Assistance to Individuals in Crisis Situations program. Nationwide, close to 5 million food packs and 245,474 non-food items are stockpiled, alongside 1.61 billion pesos in disaster response funds ready for immediate mobilization.
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0: Palace Press Officer Claire Castro.
2: Dateline, Malacañang.
0: Meanwhile, Public Works and Highways Secretary Vince Dizon says flood control measures rolled out under President Ferdinand R. Marcos Jr.'s administration are beginning to show results amid days of heavy monsoon rains in Metro Manila. In a palace briefing, Dizon cited the Oplan Kontrabaha program and other interventions, noting improvements in water levels and faster recession of floods. He stressed, however, that efforts must continue to correct decades of flood mitigation projects. The Department of Public Works and Highways, or DPWH, is working with the Metropolitan Manila Development Authority, or MMDA, and local governments to dredge waterways, expand drainage pipes, revive pumping stations, and clear garbage from canals. Dizon pointed to Navotas as an example, saying the city, once prone to severe flooding, has seen minimal inundation despite the rains and seawater intrusion.
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1: Meanwhile, Manila Mayor Isko Moreno Dumagoso ordered full mobilization of city agencies to assist residents affected by the southwest monsoon. In an emergency meeting, he directed the Department of Social Welfare to sustain food distribution in evacuation centers while engineering and environment teams were tasked to clear road debris. Dumagoso also instructed close coordination with Meralco to remove damaged electrical posts and cables and deploy traffic enforcers to aid motorists. He said he would decide by early evening whether classes would again be suspended Tuesday. The combined national and local response highlights intensified efforts to protect Metro Manila communities from flooding and related hazards during the monsoon season.
2: Dateline, Malacañang.
1: Philippine President Ferdinand R. Marcos Jr. has conferred the Order of Sikatuna, rank of Datu or Grand Cross, Silver Distinction on outgoing French Ambassador Marie Fontanelle during her farewell call in Malacañang. The honor recognizes Fontanelle's pivotal role in elevating Philippine-French relations, particularly in defense and maritime security. She was credited with advancing cooperation that led to the signing of the Philippines-France Status of Visiting Forces Agreement in March 2026. The citation also highlighted France's support for a rules-based international order in the Indo-Pacific and Manila's maritime security initiatives. Fontanelle was further honored for promoting political and economic engagement, spanning infrastructure, transportation, energy, and sustainable financing, while also strengthening cultural and educational exchanges. Philippine-French defense ties have expanded in recent years, with both nations committed to closer maritime cooperation and upholding international law in the Indo-Pacific.
2: Dateline, Malacañang.
1: The Department of Budget and Management, or DBM, has formally submitted to President Ferdinand R. Marcos Jr. the proposed 7.2 trillion peso National Expenditure Program, or NEP, for fiscal year 2027. Palace Press Officer Claire Castro confirmed Monday that

0: DBM Secretary Kim De Leon personally presented the spending plan to the chief executive in Malacañang, carrying the theme "People-Centered Growth for an Inclusive and Resilient Future." The proposed budget underscores priority investments in education, health, livelihood, national security, and community development. According to Castro, the program seeks to maximize public funds by improving government services and expanding opportunities for Filipinos nationwide. The NEP serves as the executive branch's official spending blueprint and forms the basis of the General Appropriations Bill, or GAB, which Congress will deliberate on before enactment into law. The DBM is set to transmit the NEP to Congress on Tuesday, marking the next step in the annual budget process. Lawmakers are expected to scrutinize allocations, debate priorities, and align the measure with the administration's development agenda. The proposed 7.2 trillion peso program reflects the government's push for inclusive growth, resilience against global and domestic challenges, and stronger delivery of essential services to the Filipino people.
1: Isinumiti ng Department of Budget and Management sa pangunguna ni Secretary Kim Robert De Leon kay Pangulong Ferdinand R. Marcos Jr. ngayong Agosto or August 10, 2026, ang Fiscal Year 2027 National Expenditure Program na nagkakahalaga ng 7.2 trillion pesos. 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
0: That was Palace Press Officer Claire Castro.
2: Dateline, Malacañang.
0: Philippine President Ferdinand R. Marcos Jr. has appointed Dr. Edwin Mercado, Acting President and Chief Executive Officer of PhilHealth, as the new Secretary of Health. He replaces Dr. Jose Briggs Pujalte Jr., who resigned due to health reasons, according to Palace Press Officer Claire Castro. Pujalte, who only assumed the post in July after Chodoro Herbosa stepped down amid a complaint filed against him that has reached the office of the ombudsman. The case reportedly involves procurement issues related to tuberculosis supplies and other concerns. Meanwhile, Ayala Healthcare Holdings Incorporated Chief Health Officer Beverly Lorraine Ho, a former DOH official, will take over Mercado's role as President and CEO of PhilHealth. The leadership changes came at a critical time for the country's health sector, with the DOH and PhilHealth both under close public scrutiny.
1: Itinalaga ngayong araw ni Pangulong Ferdinand R. Marcos Jr. bilang kalihim ng Department of Health si Dr. Edwin Mercado na kasalukuyang Acting President and Chief Executive Officer ng PhilHealth. 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
0: Palace Press Officer Claire Castro.
2: Dateline, Malacañang.
0: Also on Monday, Philippine President Ferdinand R. Marcos Jr. welcomed senior United States defense officials in Malacañang as Manila and Washington deepened efforts to strengthen their alliance and bolster regional deterrence in the Indo-Pacific. The President received U.S. Undersecretary of War for Policy Elbridge Colby and Assistant Secretary of War for Indo-Pacific Security Affairs John Ngo during a courtesy call at the palace, part of ongoing diplomatic engagements with key Indo-Pacific partners. In a forum hosted by the Stratbase Group, Colby, on his first visit to Manila in his current post, hailed the Philippines as a model ally and reaffirmed Washington's commitment to its oldest treaty partner in Asia. He stressed that the U.S. seeks partnerships, not dependencies, under its doctrine of achieving peace through strength. Colby underscored that alliances must be sustainable and durable, urging partners to invest in their own defense. The remarks come as the Philippines accelerates military modernization and expands defense cooperation with the U.S. and other allies amid rising tensions in the Indo-Pacific, particularly in the West Philippine Sea or WPS. The Philippines and the United States are bound by the 1951 Mutual Defense Treaty, reinforced by the Visiting Forces Agreement and the Enhanced Defense Cooperation Agreement, which allows greater rotational presence of U.S. forces in Philippine bases. Colby's Manila stop is part of a four-nation tour that also includes Indonesia, Thailand, and Cambodia, aimed at reinforcing U.S. engagement and its commitment to durable peace in the region.
2: Dateline, Malacañang.
0: Malacañang says a decision on the United States request to extradite detained Kingdom of Jesus Christ founder Pastor Apollo Kiboloy is expected within the next couple of weeks. Palace Press Officer Claire Castro confirmed Monday that President Ferdinand R. Marcos Jr. has been briefed on the request, but wants the matter thoroughly studied before any announcement is made. The U.S. Department of State has formally transmitted the extradition request to the Department of Justice or DOJ, stemming from a 2021 indictment against Kiboloy on charges of sex trafficking of minors, fraud, and bulk cash smuggling. Castro noted that extradition is an option under the Philippines-U.S. Extradition Treaty signed in 1994, which allows for the temporary surrender of individuals facing prosecution or serving sentences in the requesting country. The DOJ earlier said it is reviewing the voluminous records submitted by the Department of Foreign Affairs before determining the appropriate course of action. A palace announcement on the matter is expected in the coming weeks.
1: Opo, nakausap po natin kanina mismo ang Pangulo at sinabi po niya na kailangan po talaga itong pag-aralan mabuti. 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Kaya meron tayong dalawang options. 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
0: Press Officer Claire Castro.
2: Dateline, Malacañang.
0: Malacañang has dismissed as baseless Vice President Sara Duterte's claim that President Ferdinand R. Marcos Jr. could be suspected of being pro-China if a list of alleged sympathizers is not released. In a briefing, Palace Press Officer Claire Castro said the remark was absurd, pointing to President Marcos's consistent defense of Philippine sovereignty and maritime rights in the West Philippine Sea or WPS. Castro also questioned why only the Duterte siblings, Vice President Sara and Davao City Representative Paulo Duterte, objected to Defense Secretary Gilberto Chodoro's call for officials unwilling to uphold Philippine interests in the WPS to resign. Vice President Duterte earlier argued that without a list, even President Marcos could be suspected of favoring Beijing. Representative Duterte criticized Chodoro's statement as loyalty test and accused him of demonizing China. Defense Secretary Chodoro has maintained that officials are duty-bound to support the country's position on the WPS, anchored on Administrative Order No. 29, which formally designates the West Philippine Sea. He said those who cannot support this stance should challenge it legally or step down.
1: Ako natawa. 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
0: The exchange comes against the backdrop of heightened tensions in the WPS. Former President Rodrigo Duterte, father of the Vice President and Representative Duterte, had faced criticism for his conciliatory approach toward China, which many said downplayed Beijing's actions in disputed waters while pursuing closer economic ties.
2: Dateline, Malacañang.
0: In other news, the House Committee on Ways and Means has approved two key tax relief measures aimed at easing the burden on individual taxpayers and small businesses. Lawmakers endorsed a bill raising the annual taxable income exemption ceiling to 350,000 pesos from 250,000, giving low and middle income earners more take-home pay. The panel also backed a measure exempting micro enterprises from the 2% minimum corporate income tax, or MCIT. The proposals, introduced by Speaker Faustino D. III and Majority Leader Ferdinand Alexander Sandro Marcos, were approved during a committee hearing led by Marikina Representative Miro Kimbo. Kimbo said the reforms are part of efforts to recalibrate the tax system to reflect the realities faced by Filipino families and workers. The MCIT exemption, meanwhile, recognizes the disproportionate impact of the levy on micro and small businesses still recovering from economic disruptions. Kimbo said the goal is to give entrepreneurs breathing room to invest, hire, and grow. The committee may consolidate the measures into a single omnibus tax reform package, balancing relief with compensatory revenue measures to ensure fiscal sustainability. Kimbo emphasized that while the bills deliver real relief, government must still secure resources to fund essential programs and services.
2: Dateline, Malacañang.
0: The Department of Education, or DepEd, is keeping a close watch on schools hit by severe weather from Tropical Storm Maymay and the Southwest Monsoon, or Habagat. Latest data from the DepEd Disaster Risk Reduction and Management Service show 4,792 classrooms across 858 schools have been damaged. Of these, 917 were completely destroyed, 1,003 sustained major damage, while 2,972 suffered minor damage. The hardest hit areas are in the Ilocos region, followed by Central Luzon, Cordillera, Calabarzon, Eastern Visayas, Mimaropa, Negros Island region, and Metro Manila. At the same time, 387 classrooms from 107 schools are currently serving as evacuation centers, sheltering 2,065 families in Calabarzon, Central Luzon, the National Capital Region, or NCR, Ilocos, Eastern and Central Visayas, Mimaropa, and Cordillera. DepEd officials emphasized that the department is coordinating with local governments and disaster response agencies to ensure the safety of students, teachers, and affected communities. The agency is also assessing the extent of damage to determine immediate repair needs and long-term rehabilitation plans. Education authorities noted that the use of classrooms as evacuation centers highlights the dual role schools play during disasters, not only as learning spaces, but also as safe havens for displaced families. The department said it will continue to monitor conditions on the ground and provide updates as rehabilitation efforts move forward, stressing that restoring damaged schools is vital to resuming normal classes and safeguarding the welfare of learners.
2: Dateline, Malacañang.
0: And finally, the La Mesa Dam in Quezon City continues to overflow as heavy rains from the southwest monsoon, or Habagat, persist. According to PAGASA's latest situation report, water levels at the dam reached 80.17 meters as of 8 Tuesday morning, remaining above its spilling level of 80.15 meters. Authorities are closely monitoring downstream communities along the Tulyahan River in Quezon City and the Caloocan, Malabon, Navotas, and Valenzuela or Camanava area where rising waters could pose risks to residents. The State Weather Bureau has warned that sustained rainfall may keep water levels elevated, increasing the likelihood of flooding in low-lying areas. Local governments and disaster response teams have been placed on alert to ensure timely evacuation and assistance if conditions worsen. Officials emphasize that the situation underscores the importance of flood preparedness, as La Mesa Dam plays a critical role in Metro Manila's water supply and flood control system. Continuous monitoring and coordination with local authorities remain in place to safeguard affected communities.
2: Dateline, Malacañang.
0: Before we conclude our program, Radyo Pilipinas World Service of the Presidential Broadcast Service can be heard over the following shortwave frequencies: 15.640 MHz, 17.750 MHz, and 21.720 MHz. Radyo Pilipinas World Service is also live on audio streaming. 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
5: 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This is World News in 5 and I'm your host, Steph Vicente. At least 111 people have been killed after a powerful magnitude 7.4 earthquake struck Western Colombia, prompting the government to declare a state of emergency. According to BBC News, the quake hit early Monday at a depth of about 64 miles, with tremors felt across a vast area of the country. Authorities say the city of Pereira suffered some of the worst damage, with dozens of buildings collapsing and many people feared trapped under the rubble. Other heavily affected areas include Cali, Manizales, Quibdo, and parts of the Chocó and Valle del Cauca regions. Rescue operations are continuing as officials warn that the death toll is likely to rise. In other news overseas, Israeli Prime Minister Benjamin Netanyahu has rejected a United States-backed 15-point roadmap aimed at disarming Hamas and ending the conflict in Gaza. The BBC reports Israeli Prime Minister Netanyahu said his country would not withdraw its forces until Hamas gives up all weapons, rejecting the proposal's framework. The plan announced by U.S. President Donald Trump and supported by the Board of Peace calls for phased disarmament, Israeli troop withdrawals, and the deployment of an international stabilization force in Gaza. Hamas has expressed conditional support for the agreement, while the European Union and the United Kingdom have welcomed the proposal. Despite Israel's objections, reports suggest discussions on reconstruction and international security arrangements in Gaza are continuing. And finally, Iran is facing a worsening economic crisis marked by high inflation, rising household debt, and growing unemployment, according to official reports and analysts. The CNN reports food prices have surged by nearly 130% over the past year, while wages for low-income workers have increased at a much slower pace. Iranian officials have warned that cuts to fuel subsidies could trigger another wave of inflation and spark public unrest. The International Monetary Fund projects that Iran's economy will shrink by 6% this year, citing conflict-related losses and declining output. Analysts say that even if tensions with the United States ease, meaningful economic recovery in Iran could take months or years. And that concludes today's edition of World News in 5. For Radyo Pilipinas World Service, this has been Steph Vicente. Good day and stay safe, everyone.
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3: 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Here on Radyo Pilipinas World Service.
4: Time to celebrate kulturang Pinoy. Tradisyon, musika, sining, literatura at iba pa. Anything and everything fun and Filipino. Ito ang Pinoy Kultura.
6: Ang kwento ng adobo. From its humble beginnings sa hapagkainan ng mga Pilipino noong ika-16 na siglo to 21st century international tables, adobo, the most famous and the country's national dish, speaks of our culture, the sour and the salty, the sweetness and spice, mixed with the richness of tender chunks of pork or chicken, sometimes both, together. It has traveled provinces, crossed continents to inspire chefs and delight peoples across the seas. Traditionally cooked in clay pots, the Spanish gave the name adobo to the dish, from adobar, which means marinate. It is an indigenous cooking method that uses vinegar and salt to preserve food in the tropical climate. It's been cooked a multitude of ways. Simple, may maanghang, merong may coconut milk, depende sa rehiyon na siyang pinanggalingan. It's so flexible, it can create various and sometimes new tastes. Panlasang Pinoy has listed 31 of what they call insanely delicious adobo recipes. There's the traditional chicken adobo. Simple, made with chicken, soy sauce, vinegar, garlic, peppercorns, and bay leaves. There's adobo that varies in color and taste. Adobong dilaw, adobong pula, at adobong puti. At hindi lang lutong chicken or pork. May adobong tahong, adobong kangkong, and chicken feet adobo. The New York Times once shared on Twitter a simple chicken adobo recipe as comfort food to cook in the middle of winter. The Food Network had its own adobo recipe. And there is apparently a Spanish chicken adobo with chocolate. This humble but iconic adobo is not without controversy. Wikipedia says a trade department once announced plans to standardize the most popular Filipino dishes to make them easier to promote, starting with the adobo. Maraming hindi natuwa at binatikos ang plano. The agency did a 180, said it's not mandatory and will only be done as a benchmark to define a basic traditional recipe para malaman kung tunay na Filipino dish pag nasa international setting. The adobo has been honored abroad, was runner-up in the Best Nouveau Street Food in the 2010 LA Street Food Fest. Philippine Primer says Chef Gordon Ramsay picked a pork adobo burger in Good Morning America's Battle of the Burgers in 2017. One can say the mix of flavors and spices of this iconic dish is a perfect foil for the Filipino character. It has certainly come a long way and has endured all this time. Simple or fusion elaborate version, the adobo remains to warm hearts and please palates. And bringing Tatak Pinoy to the world, just a bonus.
4: Yan ang Pinoy kultura, because our culture is cool.
7: Magandang araw, si Ding Dong Dantes po ito. 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
7: Good day, I am Win Tanyano with today's DFA Online. The Philippines and Italy have signed a protocol updating their agreement on the automatic exchange of driver's licenses. Philippine Ambassador Neil Imperial and Italian Ambassador Nicoletta Bombardier signed the protocol in Rome following negotiations that began in 2018. Once implemented, the agreement is expected to benefit around 2,000 Filipino drivers in Italy, particularly those who depend on driving for their livelihood. Filipinos who have legally resided in Italy for less than 6 years may convert their valid Philippine driver's license without taking driver examinations. The protocol will take effect 60 days after both countries complete their internal procedures and formally notify each other.
5: DFA Online.
6: Online.
5: Here on Radyo Pilipinas World Service.
7: In our news, Philippine Ambassador to Japan, Maylene Garcia Albano, joined the 330th ASEAN Committee in Tokyo meeting held in Hiroshima City on August 7. The meeting, co-organized with the Hiroshima ASEAN Association, aimed to strengthen dialogue and cooperation between ASEAN member states and stakeholders in Hiroshima. As representative of the ASEAN chair for 2026, Ambassador Garcia Albano briefed the committee on the outcomes of the recent ASEAN foreign ministers meeting and related meetings held in Manila. She also reaffirmed the Philippines' commitment to advancing ASEAN priorities under its 2026 chairship theme, Navigating Our Future Together.
5: DFA Online.
6: Online.
5: Here on Radyo Pilipinas World Service.
7: More news from the Philippine Service posts. The Philippine Embassy in Cambodia marked ASEAN's 59th founding anniversary with an ASEAN trivia game on August 8 at the embassy's Kalayaan Hall. 23 Cambodian university students and young professionals joined the activity, which aimed to raise awareness of ASEAN and highlight the Philippines' 2026 chairship under the theme Navigating Our Future Together. The participants answered questions on ASEAN history and basic facts, with winners receiving Philippine souvenirs. The activity formed part of the embassy's observance of ASEAN Month held every August.
5: DFA Online.
6: Online.
5: Here on Radyo Pilipinas World Service.
7: Meanwhile, in the United Arab Emirates, Philippine Ambassador to the UAE, Alfonso Ver, received officials from the Technical Education and Skills Development Authority, or TESDA, during a courtesy call in Abu Dhabi on August 6. The TESDA delegation conducted a four-day overseas assessment program for overseas Filipino workers, assessing skills in caregiving, healthcare services, barista work, and trainers' methodology. The program allows qualified OFWs to obtain nationally recognized certifications without returning to the Philippines. Ambassador Ver said the initiative reflects the government's commitment to providing overseas Filipinos with practical, in-demand skills and improving access to public services abroad.
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1: Here on Radyo Pilipinas World Service.
7: 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They are also encouraged to provide the embassy with their contact information for monitoring and assistance.
1: DFA Online.
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1: Here on Radyo Pilipinas World Service.
7: And that wraps up today's DFA Online. For Radyo Pilipinas World Service, I am Win Peñano. 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
1: Alamin, ito ang walang pasok guide batay sa DepEd Order No. 37 Series of 2022. 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

0: Magandang araw mga kababayan. This is Dante Clink Ang II, Chairperson of the Commission on Filipinos Overseas. The CFO is the government agency that helps Filipino immigrants prepare for a successful life overseas. Unlike other migrant-focused agencies, the CFO plays a unique role in strengthening the economic, cultural, and political ties between Filipinos overseas and the Philippines. Even before our kababayan leave for foreign lands, CFO equips immigrants with information and helps them easily integrate into their destination countries and prepares them to become successful ambassadors of Filipino culture and excellence. For us at the Commission on Filipinos Overseas, the global Filipino diaspora is an untapped resource beyond remittances, waiting to be unlocked for intellectual, cultural, and national growth. As we strengthen a fabric that connects the global Filipino community through various programs and initiatives, we transform the challenges of brain drain into opportunities of brain gain. The CFO seeks to nurture the strong sense of Filipino community across the globe, while also encouraging them to contribute to the nation's development. We thank Radyo Pilipinas for giving us this platform to the challenges and triumphs of migration and development. We hope that the global Pinoy will be made aware of the programs and services that empower them toward meaningful migration and pave the way to immigrant success. Tandaan kabayan, para sa inyo ito, mabuhay ang bagong Pilipinas.
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1: 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Balitang CFO. Balitang CFO. Dito lamang sa Radyo Pilipinas World Service.
2: CFO joins Filipino-Canadians at the annual Filipino-Canadian National Convention.
3: CFO and SSS join forces to strengthen social protection among non-resident Filipinos.
2: CFO launches 2026 ULEAD program for Filipino-Canadians.
1: Nandito na ang mga mahalagang balita at anunsyo mula sa Commission on Filipinos Overseas. Balitang CFO. Balitang CFO. Dito lamang sa Radyo Pilipinas World Service.
2: The Commission on Filipinos Overseas, led by Secretary Dante Clink Ang II, joined the 5th Annual Convention of the Filipino-Canadian National Congress. Held in Prince Edward Island in Canada, the gathering focused on the theme Island Unity, celebrating Filipino-Canadian heritage in the birthplace of the Confederation. During his talk, Secretary Ang emphasized the success of non-resident Filipinos in Canada, saying how thriving Filipinos are in the country through representation, identity appreciation, and community engagement.
1: Nandito na ang mga mahalagang balita at anunsyo mula sa Commission on Filipinos Overseas. Balitang CFO. Balitang CFO. Dito lamang sa Radyo Pilipinas World Service.
3: With its aim to expand social safety nets for non-resident Filipinos, CFO and SSS has officially established its partnership in securing connection on SSS programs among Filipino migrants and their families. Secretary Dante Clink Ang II marked the partnership as a significant step towards social welfare among NRFs, ensuring the government's role to every Filipino wherever they are in the world. Moving forward, CFO and SSS commit to organizing collaborative programs, including information drives on SSS membership, loan programs, and FinLit advocacies.
1: Nandito na ang mga mahalagang balita at anunsyo mula sa Commission on Filipinos Overseas. Balitang CFO. Balitang CFO. Dito lamang sa Radyo Pilipinas World Service.
2: The Commission on Filipinos Overseas welcomed this year's participants in the Youth Leaders in the Diaspora program. The participants composed of 6 Filipino-Canadian youths who are part of the group Himig Kabataan Cultural Society will join an 8-day immersion program throughout Luzon. This edition of the YULID program was made possible through CFO's partnership with the Philippine Consulate General in Vancouver.
1: Alamin ang mga serbisyong inihahati ng Commission on Filipinos Overseas.

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13: Time to celebrate kulturang Pinoy. 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Ito ang Pinoy Kultura.
14: A blessing of safe voyage and a chance to cool off. Pinagmamalaki ng kanta ang Antipolo, named after Tipolo or breadfruit, prolific in the area. The city prides itself as a pilgrimage capital of the Philippines. Two of its more popular attractions are the historical Church of the Nuestra Señora de la Paz y Buen Viaje and its summer popular waterfalls, ang Hinulugang Taktak. The Franciscan missionaries built the church in 1578 and the Jesuits administered it in 1591. Thousands traveled to pray to Our Lady of Peace and Good Voyage, brought in from Mexico in 1626 and enshrined in the cathedral. A favorite tradition is trekking to the shrine on Good Friday Eve and May 1st. Another tradition is having new cars blessed at the church. Many believe it will ensure the safety of the car and its passengers. OFWs also pray for success abroad. Pagkatapos ng pagpapala sa misa ay ang inaabangan ng mga bata ang pagligo sa sikat na Hinulugang Taktak, described playfully in its song. It was first opened in July 1952, became a national park in September 1990, and a protected landscape in November 2000. In 2002, it had to be rehabbed because of water pollution. In February 2020, Hinulugang Taktak reopened, together with unique recreational installations for wall climbing, hanging bridges, and a spider web platform. And don't forget, before you leave, ang pasalubong. Sikat sa lugar ang suman at mangga. But you can also bring home antipolo in a jar, like cocoa jam, latik, kalamay, or adobong kasoy. So, no time to waste. Get into the culture, enjoy a blessing, and have some fun. Tayo na!
13: Yan ang Pinoy Kultura, because our culture is cool.
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6: 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The impeachment hearing of Vice President Sara Duterte.
0: A Radyo Pilipinas coverage.
7: At 39 na minuto makalipas ang alas 12 ng tanghali. 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I think nagbalik na ang live stream dyan sa Senado. Nympha?
6: Ang paglilitis. The impeachment hearing of Vice President Sara Duterte.
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8: Kaya Sal, nagpapatuloy na nga itong impeachment trial ni Vice President Sara Duterte. Ito na yung day 14 ng ating impeachment trial. At mula dun sa 30 minutes na lunch break ay nagpapatuloy na uli itong pagtistigo ni IFAO State Auditor Sailin Del Campo. Kaugnay pa rin to ng Article 1 ng Articles of Impeachment o kaugnay dun sa Dimonoy maling paggamit ng confidential funds. Pakinggan natin yung pagpapatuloy ng trial sa Senate plenary.
9: Detective Intelligence Operation Report, would you be able to identify them?
10: Yes, po.
9: Showing to you, Madam Witness. What was marked? What was pre-marked as Exhibits P-1-12-L up to P-1-12-L-10. Tell this Honorable Court, if these are the certifications on the Protective Intelligence Operation Report that you mentioned. Likewise, with the permission of the presiding officer, being flashed on the screen for easy reference of the impeachment court.

0: pa din po na ipakita sa mga dokumentong ito yung particular accomplishment na will warrant the payment of rewards.
1: Pero on clarification of the presiding officer, tinanong kung ano ang...
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1: Time to celebrate kulturang Pinoy, tradisyon, musika, sining, literatura at iba pa. 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Ito ang Pinoy Kultura.
2: A blessing of safe voyage and a chance to cool off. Pinagmamalaki ng kanta ang Antipolo, named after Tipolo or breadfruit, prolific in the area. The city prides itself as the pilgrimage capital of the Philippines. Two of its more popular attractions are the historical Church of the Nuestra Señora de la Paz y Buen Viaje and its summer popular waterfalls, ang Hinulugang Taktak. The Franciscan missionaries built the church in 1578 and the Jesuits administered it in 1591. Thousands traveled to pray to Our Lady of Peace and Good Voyage, brought in from Mexico in 1626 and enshrined in the cathedral. A favorite tradition is trekking to the shrine on Good Friday Eve and May 1st. Another tradition is having new cars blessed at the church. Many believe it will ensure the safety of the car and its passengers. OFWs also pray for success abroad. Pagkatapos ng pagpapala sa misa ay ang inaabangan ng mga bata ang pagligo sa sikat na Hinulugang Taktak, described playfully in its song. It was first opened in July 1952, became a national park in September 1990, and a protected landscape in November 2000. In 2002, it had to be rehabbed because of water pollution. In February 2020, Hinulugang Taktak reopened, together with unique recreational installations for wall climbing, hanging bridges, and a spider web platform. And don't forget, before you leave, ang pasalubong. Sikat sa lugar ang suman at mangga. But you can also bring home antipolo in a jar, like cocoa jam, latik, kalamay, or adobong kasoy. So, no time to waste. Get into the culture, enjoy a blessing, and have some fun. Tayo na!
1: Yan ang Pinoy Kultura, because our culture is cool.
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0: 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Radio Pilipinas World Service can also be heard on shortwave broadcast through the shortwave facilities of the United States Agency for Global Media or Voice of America on the following shortwave frequencies: 15.640 MHz, 17.750 MHz, and 21.720 MHz. I'm your host, Leo Magpayo, and this is Dateline Malacañang. Philippine President Ferdinand R. Marcos Jr. has ordered all government agencies to ensure aid swiftly reaches residents hit by the combined force of the enhanced southwest monsoon or Habagat and tropical cyclones Luis and Maymay, especially those in hard-to-reach areas. Palace Press Officer Claire Castro confirmed the President led a situation briefing Monday morning, directing agencies to monitor safety in Metro Manila and other rain-soaked regions and to extend support to evacuees returning home. The National Disaster Risk Reduction and Management Council, or NDRRMC, reports 39.37 million pesos worth of assistance already distributed by the Department of Social Welfare and Development, or DSWD, in coordination with local governments across Metro Manila, Ilocos, Cagayan Valley, Central Luzon, Cordillera, Calabar Zone, Mimaropa, Bicol, Western Visayas, and the Zamboanga Peninsula. Deployment is underway. 3,841 personnel from the Armed Forces of the Philippines, or AFP, National Police, and Coast Guard are on the ground, backed by 14 air assets and one naval vessel. Another 4,392 responders with 943 pieces of equipment remain on standby, with additional resources prepared by the Office of Civil Defense, AFP, Navy, and Bureau of Fire Protection. The DSWD has rolled out 54,370 family food packs, 2,722 ready-to-eat meals, 23 assorted food items, and 1,376 non-food supplies. Nearly 1 million pesos in financial aid has also been released under its Assistance to Individuals in Crisis Situations program. Nationwide, close to 5 million food packs and 245,474 non-food items are stockpiled, alongside 1.61 billion pesos in disaster response funds ready for immediate mobilization.
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2: Dateline, Malacañang.
0: Meanwhile, Public Works and Highways Secretary Vince Dizon says flood control measures rolled out under President Ferdinand R. Marcos Jr.'s administration are beginning to show results amid days of heavy monsoon rains in Metro Manila. In a palace briefing, Dizon cited the Oplan Kontrabaha program and other interventions, noting improvements in water levels and faster recession of floods. He stressed, however, that efforts must continue to correct decades of flawed flood mitigation projects. The Department of Public Works and Highways, or DPWH, is working with the Metropolitan Manila Development Authority, or MMDA, and local governments to dredge waterways, expand drainage pipes, revive pumping stations, and clear garbage from canals. Dizon pointed to Navotas as an example, saying the city, once prone to severe flooding, has seen minimal inundation despite the rains and seawater intrusion.
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0: Meanwhile, Manila Mayor Isko Moreno Dumagoso ordered full mobilization of city agencies to assist residents affected by the southwest monsoon. In an emergency meeting, he directed the Department of Social Welfare to sustain food distribution in evacuation centers while engineering and environment teams were tasked to clear road debris. Dumagoso also instructed close coordination with Meralco to remove damaged electrical posts and cables and deploy traffic enforcers to aid motorists. He said he would decide by early evening whether classes would again be suspended Tuesday. The combined national and local response highlights intensified efforts to protect Metro Manila communities from flooding and related hazards during the monsoon season.
2: Dateline, Malacañang.
0: Philippine President Ferdinand R. Marcos Jr. has conferred the Order of Sikatuna, Rank of Datu or Grand Cross, Silver Distinction on outgoing French Ambassador Marie Fontanelle during her farewell call in Malacañang. The honor recognizes Fontanelle's pivotal role in elevating Philippine-French relations, particularly in defense and maritime security. She was credited with advancing cooperation that led to the signing of the Philippines-France Status of Visiting Forces Agreement in March 2026. The citation also highlighted France's support for a rules-based international order

0: Federation and upholding international law in the Indo-Pacific.
1: Dateline, Malacañang.
0: The Department of Budget and Management, or DBM, has formally submitted to President Ferdinand R. Marcos Jr. the proposed 7.2 trillion peso National Expenditure Program, or NEP, for fiscal year 2027. Palace Press Officer Claire Castro confirmed Monday that DBM Secretary Kim De Leon personally presented the spending plan to the chief executive in Malacañang. Carrying the theme, People-Centered Growth for an Inclusive and Resilient Future, the proposed budget underscores priority investments in education, health, livelihood, national security, and community development. According to Castro, the program seeks to maximize public funds by improving government services and expanding opportunities for Filipinos nationwide. The NEP serves as the executive branch's official spending blueprint and forms the basis of the General Appropriations Bill, or GAB, which Congress will deliberate on before enactment into law. The DBM is set to transmit the NEP to Congress on Tuesday, marking the next step in the annual budget process. Lawmakers are expected to scrutinize allocations, debate priorities, and align the measure with the administration's development agenda. The proposed 7.2 trillion peso program reflects the government's push for inclusive growth, resilience against global and domestic challenges, and stronger delivery of essential services to the Filipino people.
2: Isinumiti ng Department of Budget and Management sa pangunguna ni Secretary Kim Robert De Leon kay Pangulong Ferdinand R. Marcos Jr. ngayong Agosto or August 10, 2026 ang Fiscal Year 2027 National Expenditure Program na nagkakahalaga ng 7.2 trillion pesos. 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
0: That was Palace Press Officer Claire Castro.
1: Dateline, Malacañang.
0: Philippine President Ferdinand R. Marcos Jr. has appointed Dr. Edwin Mercado, Acting President and Chief Executive Officer of PhilHealth, as the new Secretary of Health. He replaces Dr. Jose Briggs Pujalte Jr., who resigned due to health reasons, according to Palace Press Officer Claire Castro. Pujalte, who only assumed the post in July after Chodoro Herbosa stepped down amid a complaint filed against him that has reached the office of the ombudsman. The case reportedly involves procurement issues related to tuberculosis supplies and other concerns. Meanwhile, Ayala Healthcare Holdings Incorporated Chief Health Officer Beverly Lorraine Ho, a former DOH official, will take over Mercado's role as President and CEO of PhilHealth. The leadership changes came at a critical time for the country's health sector, with the DOH and PhilHealth both under close public scrutiny.
2: Itinalaga ngayong araw ni Pangulong Ferdinand R. Marcos Jr. bilang kalihim ng Department of Health si Dr.

0: Dr. Edwin Mercado, na kasalukuyang Acting President and Chief Executive Officer ng PhilHealth. Naitalaga sa PhilHealth si Dr. Mercado noong February 2025. Bago naging kalihim ng DOH, nagsilbing Medical Director si Dr. Mercado sa Daniel Mercado Medical Center noong 1998 hanggang 2000. At nagsilbing President and CEO ng iba't ibang ospital mula noong year 2000 hanggang 2016. Nagtapos si Dr. Mercado ng Medicine sa University of the Philippines. Nagtapos ng Master of Medical Science in Global Health Delivery sa Harvard Medical School noong 2023. At mayroon din siyang Executive Master's Degree in Healthcare Administration mula sa University of North Carolina sa US. 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
1: That was Palace Press Officer Claire Castro.
2: Dateline, Malacañang.
1: Also on Monday, Philippine President Ferdinand R. Marcos Jr. welcomed senior United States defense officials in Malacañang as Manila and Washington deepened efforts to strengthen their alliance and bolster regional deterrence in the Indo-Pacific. The President received U.S. Undersecretary of War for Policy Elbridge Colby and Assistant Secretary of War for Indo-Pacific Security Affairs John Ngo during a courtesy call at the palace, part of ongoing diplomatic engagements with key Indo-Pacific partners. In a forum hosted by the Stratbase Group, Colby, on his first visit to Manila in his current post, hailed the Philippines as a model ally and reaffirmed Washington's commitment to its oldest treaty partner in Asia. He stressed that the U.S. seeks partnerships, not dependencies, under its doctrine of achieving peace through strength. Colby underscored that alliances must be sustainable and durable, urging partners to invest in their own defense. The remarks come as the Philippines accelerates military modernization and expands defense cooperation with the U.S. and other allies amid rising tensions in the Indo-Pacific, particularly in the West Philippine Sea or WPS. The Philippines and the United States are bound by the 1951 Mutual Defense Treaty, reinforced by the Visiting Forces Agreement and the Enhanced Defense Cooperation Agreement, which allows greater rotational presence of U.S. forces in Philippine bases. Colby's Manila stop is part of a four-nation tour that also includes Indonesia, Thailand, and Cambodia, aimed at reinforcing U.S. engagement and its commitment to durable peace in the region.
2: Dateline, Malacañang.
1: Malacañang says a decision on the United States' request to extradite detained Kingdom of Jesus Christ founder Pastor Apollo Kiboloy is expected within the next couple of weeks. Palace Press Officer Claire Castro confirmed Monday that President Ferdinand R. Marcos Jr. has been briefed on the request, but wants the matter thoroughly studied before any announcement is made. The U.S. Department of State has formally transmitted the extradition request to the Department of Justice or DOJ, stemming from a 2021 indictment against Kiboloy on charges of sex trafficking of minors, fraud, and bulk cash smuggling. Castro noted that extradition is an option under the Philippines-U.S. Extradition Treaty signed in 1994, which allows for the temporary surrender of individuals facing prosecution or serving sentences in the requesting country. The DOJ earlier said it is reviewing the voluminous records submitted by the Department of Foreign Affairs before determining the appropriate course of action. A palace announcement on the matter is expected in the coming weeks.
0: Opo, nakausap po natin kanina mismo ang Pangulo at sinabi po niya na kailangan po talaga itong pag-aralan mabuti. 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Nasa agreement po yan, nasa treaty natin with the US at kasama po ito sa provision. Kaya meron tayong dalawang options. 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
1: Palace Press Officer Claire Castro.
2: Dateline, Malacañang.
1: Malacañang has dismissed as baseless Vice President Sara Duterte's claim that President Ferdinand R. Marcos Jr. could be suspected of being pro-China if a list of alleged sympathizers is not released. In a briefing, Palace Press Officer Claire Castro said the remark was absurd, pointing to President Marcos's consistent defense of Philippine sovereignty and maritime rights in the West Philippine Sea or WPS. Castro also questioned why only the Duterte siblings, Vice President Sara and Davao City Representative Paulo Duterte, objected to Defense Secretary Gilberto Chodoro's call for officials unwilling to uphold Philippine interests in the WPS to resign. Vice President Duterte earlier argued that without a list, even President Marcos could be suspected of favoring Beijing. Representative Duterte criticized Chodoro's statement as loyalty test and accused him of demonizing China. Defense Secretary Chodoro has maintained that officials are duty-bound to support the country's position on the WPS, anchored on Administrative Order No. 29, which formally designates the West Philippine Sea. He said those who cannot support this stance should challenge it legally or step down.
0: Ako natawa. 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
1: The exchange comes against the backdrop of heightened tensions in the WPS. Former President Rodrigo Duterte, father of the Vice President and Representative Duterte, had faced criticism for his conciliatory approach toward China, which many said downplayed Beijing's actions in disputed waters while pursuing closer economic ties.
2: Dateline, Malacañang.
1: In other news, the House Committee on Ways and Means has approved two key tax relief measures aimed at easing the burden on individual taxpayers and small businesses. Lawmakers endorsed a bill raising the annual taxable income exemption ceiling to 350,000 pesos from 250,000, giving low and middle income earners more take-home pay. The panel also backed a measure exempting micro-enterprises from the 2% minimum corporate income tax, or MCIT. The proposals, introduced by Speaker Faustino D. III and Majority Leader Ferdinand Alexander Sandro Marcos, were approved during a committee hearing led by Marikina Representative Miro Kimbo. Kimbo said the reforms are part of efforts to recalibrate the tax system to reflect the realities faced by Filipino families and workers. The MCIT exemption, meanwhile, recognizes the disproportionate impact of the levy on micro and small businesses still recovering from economic disruptions. Kimbo said the goal is to give entrepreneurs breathing room to invest, hire, and grow. The committee may consolidate the measures into a single omnibus tax reform package, balancing relief with compensatory revenue measures to ensure fiscal sustainability. Kimbo emphasized that while the bills deliver real relief, government must still secure resources to fund essential programs and services.
2: Dateline, Malacañang.
1: The Department of Education, or DepEd, is keeping a close watch on schools hit by severe weather from Tropical Storm Maymay and the Southwest Monsoon, or Habagat. Latest data from the DepEd Disaster Risk Reduction and Management Service show 4,792 classrooms across 858 schools have been damaged. Of these, 917 were completely destroyed, 1,003 sustained major damage, while 2,972 suffered minor damage. The hardest hit areas are in the Ilocos region, followed by Central Luzon, Cordillera, Calabar Zone, Eastern Visayas, Mimaropa, Negros Island region, and Metro Manila. At the same time, 387 classrooms from 107 schools are currently serving as evacuation centers, sheltering 2,065 families in Calabar Zone, Central Luzon, the National Capital Region, or NCR, Ilocos, Eastern and Central Visayas, Mimaropa, and Cordillera. DepEd officials emphasized that the department is coordinating with local governments and disaster response agencies to ensure the safety of students, teachers, and affected communities. The agency is also assessing the extent of damage to determine immediate repair needs and long-term rehabilitation plans. Education authorities noted that the use of classrooms as evacuation centers highlights the dual role schools play during disasters, not only as learning spaces, but also as safe havens for displaced families. The department said it will continue to monitor conditions on the ground and provide updates as rehabilitation efforts move forward, stressing that restoring damaged schools is vital to resuming normal classes and safeguarding the welfare of learners.
2: Dateline, Malacañang.
1: And finally, the La Mesa Dam in Quezon City continues to overflow as heavy rains from the southwest monsoon or habagat persist. According to PAGASA's latest situation report, water levels at the dam reached 80.17 meters as of 8 Tuesday morning, remaining above its spilling level of 80.15 meters. Authorities are closely monitoring downstream communities along the Tulyahan River in Quezon City and the Caloocan, Malabon, Navotas, and Valenzuela or Camanava area where rising waters could pose risks to residents. The State Weather Bureau has warned that sustained rainfall may keep water levels elevated, increasing the likelihood of flooding in low-lying areas. Local governments and disaster response teams have been placed on alert to ensure timely evacuation and assistance if conditions worsen. Officials emphasize that the situation underscores the importance of flood preparedness, as La Mesa Dam plays a critical role in Metro Manila's water supply and flood control system. Continuous monitoring and coordination with local authorities remain in place to safeguard affected communities.
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1: 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And that concludes this edition of Dateline Malacañang. 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

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Today we are going for a fun on-air ride to Albay, and this is Bea Gaza, your host and your tourist guide for the day. To get the vibe of Albay, Philippines, I'll play a song entitled Sarung Banggi, a native folk song of the province.

I hope you love the song. And this time, let us quench our listeners' thirst on the location of Albay. Albay is a province of the Philippines located in the Bicol region in Luzon. Its capital is Legazpi City, and the province borders the Camarines Sur to the north and Sorsogon to the south. To the northeast is Lagonoy Gulf, leading to the Philippine Sea, and to the southwest is Burias Pass. Mayon Volcano is the symbol most associated with the province. This nearly perfectly shaped active volcano forms a scenic backdrop to the capital city of Legazpi, 15 kilometers to the south. Albay and its surrounding areas were known as Ibalon when Juan de Salcedo and 120 soldiers explored it in 1573. Sawangan, a small settlement by a mangrove swamp, became a town called Albaybay in 1616. The word Albaybay means by the bay. The town was first renamed Albay, then Legazpi, as Albay went on to refer to the province. In 1846, the islands of Masbate, Tikau, and Burias were separated from Albay to form the Komandansya of Masbate. Albay was then divided into four districts: Iraya, Cordillera or Tobacco, Sorsogon, and Catanduanes. In 1894, Sorsogon became a separate province and Catanduanes in 1945. The province of Albay itself was created on March 10, 1917. In 1649, the natives rebelled against the recruitment to Cavite to build galleons. In 1814, Mayon Volcano erupted, killing 1,200 people and burying the town of Kagsawa. The Bicol-Albay language has five dialects: Buhi-Non, Daraga, Libon, Owas, and Ligaw. It is classified under the Inland Buhi-Daraga of the Bicol subgroup in the Central Philippine languages. The speakers of Albay Bicolano are found in West Albay, Buhi, and some parts of Camarines Sur. Now we go to the famous people of Albay. The first one is Elizabeth Oropesa, or La Oro to most people in Philippine showbiz, was born on July 17, 1954 in Ginobatan, Albay, Philippines. She is an actress by profession, but because of some turn of events, she is now into healing and alternative medicine, where she is popularly known to most patients who come to her clinic as Dr. Elizabeth Freeman. Freeman is her father's surname. The second one is Gary Valenciano. Gary Valenciano was born in Santa Mesa District of City of Manila on 6th August 1964. He is the sixth of seven children of Vicente Calacas Valenciano, a Bicolano from Camalig, Albay, and Grimilda Santiago E. Olmo, a Puerto Rican from Arecibo. His parents met in New York, married, and settled in Manila. His father is from Bicol, while his mother is a Puerto Rican of Italian descent, who sang opera in Manila during the 1960s. Valenciano attended primary and secondary school in La Salle, Green Hills. He is also known as Gary V and Mr. Pure Energy. He is a Filipino musician, has released 26 albums, and won the Awit Awards for Best Male Performer 11 times. In 1998, he became UNICEF Philippines' first national ambassador. The third one is Miriam Kimbao. She is a Filipino inspirational speaker, author, entrepreneur, actress, television host, real estate broker, endorser, model, and former beauty queen. She was Miss Universe first runner-up
1999. She was born on May 20, 1975 in Quezon City to Medgardo Quiambao of Pampanga and Magdalena Ni Redito of Albay. She is the first of two children. The fourth one is Precious Lara Kigaman. She is a Filipino actress, multi-product endorser, and former beauty queen who won the Miss International 2005 beauty pageant held in Tokyo, Japan. Kigaman is the eldest of four children of Nelson Kigaman of Ligao City in the province of Albay, and Princesita San Agustin, a registered nurse. Meanwhile, since we have introduced you to Gary V, whose father was a Bicolano from Albay, and that makes Gary V by default from Albay too, we will listen to his song entitled Warrior is a Child.

And that song is entitled Warrior is a Child, rendered to us by the legendary Gary Valenciano. Now, we would like to introduce you to the most fantastic things to do and to go in Albay. I'm sure you are going to love this, so brace yourselves and take lots of energy with you, because you are going to need it with this long list of tourist destinations. The first to-do in the list is Cagraray Island Hopping in Barangay Misibis, Albay. One of the most famous private resorts in Albay is Misibis Bay, located at the northern part of Albay. If you're on a budget and can't visit Misibis Bay, try Cagraray Island Hopping and tour around the lesser-known but equally beautiful islands of Lagone Gully. One of these islands is Banait Monkey Sanctuary, home of coconut-eating monkeys. The island hopping tour takes about 45 minutes to an hour depending on the weather. The blue-green waters of Lagone Gulf, however, will take your mind off the long journey. The second one is Cagraray Eco Park in Barangay Misibis, Albay. Going around the Cagraray Eco Energy Park requires a bit of cardio work. You have to trek your way up from the pier to the park itself. You will be rewarded, though, with an impressive sight of the Cagraray Amphitheater, the only amphitheater in Asia and picturesque Misibis Bay, and the Cagraray Eco Energy Park Chapel, a breathtaking piece of architecture. The third one is cave exploration in Barangay Misibis, Cagraray Island, Bacacay, Albay. Just an hour away from Legazpi is the municipality of Bacacay, and a two-hour boat ride will take you the beautiful island of Cagraray, home of the famous Mataas Cave. Mataas Cave is one of only two caves in Albay open to guided tours and spelunking. Going to Mataas Cave would require you to trek the forests of Bacacay. From the pier, walking to the cave would take about 20 to 30 minutes. Exploring the whole cave, meanwhile, would take about a day because of its numerous chambers. The fourth one is Mayon Skyline View Deck in Easter Slope of Mount Mayon. A trip to Albay is not complete without seeing Mayon Volcano in her full glory. At Mayon Skyline Observation Deck, the majestic Mayon is in full view. Learn about its history too at the Mayon Planetarium and Science Park. Photo installations about the history of Mayon are displayed along the hallways. A 20-minute documentary about the tales inspired by Mount Mayon, as well as a timeline of its eruptions, is shown to visitors who want to learn more about the beauty and terror of Mayon. The fifth to-go list is Field Ceramics in Putsan, Tiwi, Albay. A project of the Department of Trade and Industry, the Philippine Ceramics Arts and Crafts Center was established to support the locals of Tiwi, Albay by providing them a sustainable livelihood through pottery making. Men and women of Tiwi work hand in hand in this industry. The men mold the clay while the women paint the designs. Products of the Philippine Ceramics include vases, ashtrays, pencil holders, and lampshades. They also make coffee mugs and teacups, but these items are made to order. The sixth is the city tour. Adventures should always include an appreciation of the history and culture of your destination. When visiting Albay, take a tour around Kagsawa Ruins Park, the remnants of the stone church built by the Franciscans in 1724. It was in 1814 when the lahar brought by the eruption of Mayon Volcano destroyed the church. On one side of the park stands the haunting ruins, which you can tour in less than 30 minutes. On the other hand, the park bursts with so much life. Pasalubong stores and food stalls line the area.
The seventh on the to-do list is ATV drive around Mount Mayon. The ATV drive around Mayon would take you cruising over the dirt trails at the foot of the volcano. Those who are interested in this activity can get the services of local adventure tour company Bicol Adventure ATV. Bicol Adventure ATV offers three ATV trails, the easiest being the Kagsawa Short Trail, a 45-minute ride that will take you on a tour of the surrounding ruins. The median of the three trails is the Green Lava Wall Trail. The ride takes about 2 to 3 hours going to and from the 1968 Green Lava Wall, a lava bed sprawling with vegetation created by the eruption. The most difficult is the Kagsawa Lava Wall Trail, which requires about 2 hours of speeding over bumps and navigating around sharp curves before reaching the Pawa Mayon Lava Wall Trail. The eighth is Coral Genesis in Barangay Pandayan, Santo Domingo, Albay. The Coral Genesis project is composed of coral bead structures resembling a holy rosary fabricated using concrete, wires, lead conductor, and glass jars. This structure is deployed 25 feet deep into the Albay Gulf. Aside from being a tourist attraction, the Coral Genesis project also serves as an environmental effort. The beads make the corals grow faster through tickling the corals with low-voltage electricity. At night, the coral beads automatically light up and attract calcium particles to build up and form the artificial reefs. To see this, you can either do snorkeling or scuba diving. The ninth is Embarcadero de Legazpi in Victoria Village, Legazpi City, Albay. Embarcadero de Legazpi is the premier urban mall in the whole of Bicol region. It is popular among thrill seekers because of the activities you can do in the mall. Some of the heart-pounding activities you can do here is the edge walk, where you will walk high up along a metal railing with the city of Legazpi at your full view, and the amazing zip line, a 350-meter ride from the lighthouse to the Albay Gulf, and a 59-feet wall climbing adventure. The 10th is skimboarding in Barangay Pandayan, Santo Domingo, Albay. Want to skimboard on the beautiful black sand beaches of Albay? Practice your balance and make sure your legs and lungs are up to it, as skimboarding entails running as fast as you can and throwing your skimboard on inch-deep water. Then hop on your board and slide on the beach as if you're surfing and skating. Aside from Barangay Pandayan in Santo Domingo, Barangay San Isidro is also one of the go-to places for skimboarding in Albay. Waves of the beaches of Barangay San Isidro go as high as 3 to 10 feet. The good thing about skimboarding in Albay is that locals can give you lessons for free. It's better to bring your own board through though or buy one, as rented boards may suffer from constant use and may break under your watch. Meantime, let us listen to a more lively song rendered to us still by Gary Valenciano.

0: You just heard the legendary Mr. Pure Energy with his rendition of the music Hataw Na. Moving on, aside from history, famous people, and tourist destinations, we want to make sure that you also appreciate local delicacies. So please try this list of Albay food delicacies. The first one is Sinarapan of Polanggi. Sinarapan is considered as the world's smallest commercially harvested edible fish. Thriving in the waters of Danau Lake in Polanggi, this is best cooked as ukoy or fritters. The second one is Pinangat of Kamalig. There's something in that combination of fresh taro leaves, creamy coconut milk, a few grams of pork or crab meat or shrimp, and the assortment of flavorful spices that makes you crave for more of pinangat. The third one is Albay Ice Cream Collection of First Colonial Grill in Daraga. The flag bearer in this selection is the fiery Sili ice cream, with spiciness levels ranging from 1 to 10, but there are other flavors that are equally mouth-watering. From tinutungan to pili to gabi to malunggay, there are now about 13 flavors, enough to satisfy your discriminating palate. They're available in small cups and in half-gallon containers if you wish to take them home with you. The fourth one is Ginobatan Longganisa. Do not be fooled by its small size. This longganisa or pork sausage definitely packs a wallop when it comes to taste. It comes in regular and spicy flavors and is definitely irresistible. And for those of you who wanted to experience Albay festivals, here are a few among the many dates marked for Albay festival celebration. We have May 1 to 31 for the Magayon Festival. This is a festival that relieves the origin of Mayon Volcano. It features sports and cultural events and trade fairs. Next on the date is every second week of October for the Ibalong Festival in Legazpi. This is a week-long festivity recounting the brave exploits of the heroes of Ibalong or prehistoric Bicol. The festival is highlighted by a street parade recreating the classic battles between heroes and beasts of Ibalong. Mark your calendar too on the last week of March for the Tabak Festival in Tabaco City. This is also a week-long activity held in time with the city's foundation anniversary. Street presentation depicting the city's legend, trade fairs of the growing cutlery industry, woodcraft and pili, colorful parades, and the Mutiang Tabak search highlights the event. Remember every third week of August for Koron Festival in Tiwi. This festival is participated by the town's different public and private schools and sectors. The religious package of devotion and prayer in honor of Albay's patroness, Nuestra Señora de Salvación, or Our Lady of Salvation, is the peak event of the festival, colorfully drawing thousands of devotees and religious groups through a long maritime procession of different local sea vessels on the sea spray of the serene Pacific Ocean, going to the quiet barangay of Horuan, the home of the miraculous image. And finally, we have Katalingkasan Festival in Libon, held every second week of July. The festivity retraces the valiant story of the virgins of the town who worked hard in making Libon as one of the earliest settlements in Albay. Featured activities are trade fairs, shows, and street dancing. We hope we shared you just enough fun to entice you in experiencing a real feel of It's More Fun in the Philippines. I'm Bea Gaza again, your host.
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This is your host, Leo Magpayo. Today, we will be taking you to an informative tour of the province of Compostela Valley. Compostela Valley is situated in southeastern Mindanao. It has a total land area of 4,666.93 square kilometers and is bounded by Agusan del Sur on the north, Davao del Norte on the west, Davao Oriental on the east and southeast, and Davao Gulf on the west and southwest. The approval of the Republic Act No. 8470 on January 30, 1998, which was ratified through a plebiscite held on March 7, 1998, marks the birth of Compostela Valley Province. This new province was carved out from the mother province of Davao del Norte. Classified as a first-class province, there are 11 municipalities comprising the province of Compostela Valley, which are grouped into two districts. These are District 1, Moncayo, Montevista, Maragusan, New Balaan, and Compostela. And in District 2, Laak, Mawab, Nabunturan, Mako, Mabini, and Pantukan. The municipality of Nabunturan was named capital town of the province. The first elected governor is Attorney Jose Caballero. The Compostela Valley people are called Comvaleños. The primary language spoken in the province is Cebuano. Secondary languages include Filipino, English, and Mansaka. Majority of the inhabitants are migrants from Cebu, Samar, Bohol, and other Visayan provinces. The cultural minorities in the province include the Mansaka, Mandaya, Dibabawon, Mangguangan, and Manobo groups such as the Ata, Talaingod, Langilan, and Matigsalug Manobo. Compostela Valley is proud of its people and cultural heritage, a varied blend of ethnicity and dominance. To be in Compostela Valley is to experience a blend of sight and sound that defines a place and a people pulsing with life yet reserved in spirit. One of its most famous natural sites is the Rafflesia mira, a parasitic plant that is the world's largest flower, also notorious for its rotting odor. The Rafflesia mira is endemic in the Southeast Asia, and more than 10 species have been recorded throughout the province, including in the foothills of Mount Candalaga. Among the more popular are the stunning seven-tier cascades of the Tagbibinta Falls, the folkloric Maringig Falls, and the therapeutic waters of the Mainit Hot Springs. Near the municipality of Mabini are the accessible beach of Copiat Island and the lush mangroves of St. Anthony Island. One can also explore the animal sanctuaries and hiking trails at the 100-hectare Camp Manuel Yan Ecotourism and Tribal Park at Nabunturan. One of the attractions is the nearby Mahayahay Cave, a spelunking site with interesting stalactites, stalagmites, pools of water, and kabyao, or small fruit bats. Those interested in cultural pursuits should visit a Mansaka village

in Maragusan. The Mansaka were some of the province's first settlers, and a visit to their village allows you to experience indigenous culture and its native dances firsthand. Davao City cannot be measured when it comes to eateries. It is so because the Dabaueños' humble way of daily life dictates their simple tastes and choices of food. Liluot na baboy or pork, liluot na manok or chicken, liluot na pasayan or shrimp, or are dishes from Davao Oriental and cooked by the Mandaya tribe. On the other hand, liurot is a dish prepared by the Mansaka tribe in Compostela Valley. Hito or mudfish is the main ingredient used for liurot na ito. Both lulot and liurot dishes are cooked in bamboo chambers. Known to be a Mansaka tribe delicacy, panyalam is cooked deep-fried using ingredients such as powdered rice, sugar, and coconut milk. The Mandaya tribe also has its delicacy made from rice called yumbulol. This is made by cooking an ample portion of rice wrapped in leaves. Another delectable delicacy is amik. Ingredients such as powdered rice and coconut milk are poured onto coconut shells that have holes in them in order to form the unique shape of amik. Kinilaw is a popular seafood dish in Davao City as well as Compostela Valley. The dish is typically made from fresh, raw tuna or swordfish, marinated in vinegar and citrus juices such as lemon or lime, spiced with chili peppers, and seasoned with ginger, onion, and salt. And finally, the lauwi is an all-time Visayan favorite and has migrated to Compostela Valley. It consists mainly of several fresh vegetables cooked with fish. A number of festivals are celebrated annually all throughout the year in Compostela Valley. Institutionalized by the youth of the town of New Bataan, the Salupongan Festival is celebrated every 30th of August, coinciding with the Founders' Day. The highlight of this event is the Indak-Indak sa Kadalanan drumline and the fireworks display at night. Next is the Kariyawan Festival, which is celebrated together with the Araw ng Moncayo in the municipality of Moncayo every fourth day of September. Celebrated every third week of December, Simbalay Festival, which showcases different cultures in the capital municipality of Nabunturan. The Ani Bina Bulawanon Festival showcases the culture of Compostela Valley. This event is celebrated from March 1 to 8, which is also the founding anniversary of the province. The Buganihan Festival is celebrated every June 19 to 23, culminating on the 23rd, the founding day of the municipality of Compostela. The Diwanag Festival, celebrated every December, showcasing lighted booths and barangay corners within the poblacion of the municipality of Monte Vista. The Kaimunan Festival, celebrated every founding anniversary of the municipality of Mako, as well as the Mother of Perpetual Help Fiesta celebration every fourth week of June. And finally, the Pyagsawitan Festival, celebrated every founding anniversary of the municipality of Maragusan every 25th day of November. It showcases the thanksgiving for the abundant harvest of the people of the municipality. It highlights the Indak-Indak sa Kadalanan, a street dancing competition. Before we proceed, let's listen to another song related to our destination for today.

That is the song Bulawanong Kinaiyahan Komval. It's the official theme song of the Bulawanon Festival of the province of Compostela Valley. Before we conclude our program, for inquiries, comments, and suggestions, you can email us at dzrp.radiopilipinas@gmail.com. 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
4: Ang kwento ng adobo. From its humble beginnings sa hapagkainan ng mga Pilipino noong ika-16 na siglo to 21st century international tables, adobo, the most famous and the country's national dish, speaks of our culture, the sour and the salty, the sweetness and spice, mixed with the richness of tender chunks of pork or chicken, sometimes both, together. It has traveled provinces, cross continents to inspire chefs and delight peoples across the seas. Traditionally cooked in clay pots, the Spanish gave the name adobo to the dish, from adobar, which means marinate. It is an indigenous cooking method that uses vinegar and salt to preserve food in the tropical climate. It's been cooked a multitude of ways. Simple, may maanghang, merong may coconut milk, depende sa rehiyon na siyang pinanggalingan. It's so flexible, it can create various and sometimes new tastes. Panlasang Pinoy has listed 31 of what they call insanely delicious adobo recipes. There's the traditional chicken adobo, simple, made with chicken, soy sauce, vinegar, garlic, peppercorns, and bay leaves. There's adobo that varies in color and taste, adobong dilaw, adobong pula, at adobong puti. At hindi lang lutong chicken or pork, may adobong tahong, adobong kangkong, and chicken feet adobo. The New York Times once shared on Twitter a simple chicken adobo recipe as comfort food to cook in the middle of winter. The Food Network had its own adobo recipe, and there is apparently a Spanish chicken adobo with chocolate. This humble but iconic adobo is not without controversy. Wikipedia says a trade department once announced plans to standardize the most popular Filipino dishes to make them easier to promote, starting with the adobo. Maraming hindi natuwa at binatikos ang plano. The agency did a 180, said it's not mandatory and will only be done as a benchmark to define a basic traditional recipe para malaman kung tunay na Filipino dish pag nasa international setting. The adobo has been honored abroad, was runner-up in the Best Nouveau Street Food in the 2010 LA Street Food Fest. Philippine Primer says Chef Gordon Ramsay picked a pork adobo burger in Good Morning America's Battle of the Burgers in 2017. One can say the mix of flavors and spices of this iconic dish is a perfect foil for the Filipino character. It has certainly come a long way and has endured all this time. Simple or fusion elaborate version, the adobo remains to warm hearts and please palates. And bringing Tatak Pinoy to the world, just a bonus.
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